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2: 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We've been listening to the Symphony No. 5 by Sergei Prokofiev, and that was just the opening two movements, a kind of pretty classic sonata form introductory movement, followed by that scherzo in kind of ternary form. And you know, this is a traditional four movement symphony, although it does have a lot of you know, very creative orchestration that definitely calls it out as a 20th century piece. But we'll listen now to the slow movement and then the finale. And yeah, hopefully you've been enjoying this Prokofiev symphony and the rest of today's Bach and Beyond. We'll get back to the music here and yeah, stay with us.

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3: I hope you enjoyed that Prokofiev Symphony. I featured the Scherzo movement on the show before, but I don't think the rest of the symphony in its entirety. That that finale there has some of the same kind of madcap energy as the Scherzo, as you know, Prokofiev is wont to do. And now we've got just a few minutes left on Bach and Beyond, and we're going to do things backwards today and end the show with an overture. So we'll listen to Beethoven's Fidelio Overture, much a favorite of mine, to round out the show. Thanks for being with us.

And that'll do it for Bach and Beyond this evening. Oh, forgive me, Beethoven, I'm going to talk over you for just a moment, but thanks so much for tuning in. We've got Cocopelli Coffee House. Anne-Marie's up here to spin some tunes for you. That'll go from 7 to 9 p.m. here on KZMU. And then I'll be back with more Bach and Beyond 2 weeks from now after spending some time in the Beyond myself. So appreciate you always listening with me. And yeah, have a wonderful evening. I'll see you on the other side, and we'll let Beethoven take us home here. Have a good night.

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14: It's amazing.

That was the song called Lazy Bones by Leon Redbone. And yeah, that's kind of what the summer heat does to me. It makes me a lazy bones. And so I hope you're all having a good day. Happy solstice. Yay for that. And happy Father's Day to those who it might apply. And anyway, hope you're staying cool and in a shady spot. And just ready to kick back and listen to some music here at the Cocopelli Coffee House. Yep, I've got a slightly different set of music this time. We're getting into the maybe country western a little bit. Tell me what you think. I'm not sure what to label things. But anyway, I got a song here that I've always thought was really funny. And everything that Dan Hicks and his Hot Licks does is funny. So this is a song called I'm an Old Cow Hand.

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1: And we just listened to a couple songs by Graham Parsons, accompanied by Emmy Lou Harris. Boy, they sound good together, don't they? Yeah, so I just wanted to say that I got a request for some songs a couple weeks ago and finally getting around to playing some of them. Lydia, in case you're listening, this your request for some Nora Brown music kind of set the tone for my show this week, so thank you so much. I've really enjoyed switching it up a little bit. So anyway, I hope you are listening, and this is for you. Anyway, no, first we're going to listen to a song called Little Birdie by Chance McCoy in the Appalachian String Band, and then we'll listen to a couple Nora Brown songs. So here we go, Little Birdie.

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1: Okay, 7:31, and you are listening to Cocopelli Coffee House with Anne Marie on a Sunday evening. Can't really call it evening because it's still bright and sunny out and pretty warm. I think last time I checked it was 95 at 7. So, you know, could be worse. Anyway, wasn't that, those Nora Brown songs were fantastic. I really love them. I'll have to keep those in the collection. She does a lot of traditional songs. And so thanks, Lydia, for those suggestions. And then we heard a song called Avenue of Hope by I Am Clute. So we're going on, and here's an interesting medley by Willie Nelson. Hope you like it.

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1: Wow, weren't those great songs? I like to play music that's new to me, but I don't know, with the focus on tonight's show, I just couldn't resist some old band songs. They're great classics, and everybody loves them. And yeah, that's before that, we heard a song by Keb Moe and the Old Crow Medicine Show, and I was kind of curious listening to the words of that, if that was written down during COVID. Kind of was making me remember, oh yeah, remember that? that really happened. Keb Moe, great performer. Got to see him over at Telluride Bluegrass Festival years ago. Fantastic. And of course, we started out with Willie Nelson's medley. These are difficult times. Remember the good times. So I thought that was a great combination. So I'm trying to talk a little more tonight, just so that you know that this is an AI spinning the tunes for you. This is Anne Marie picking the songs for you. And I know it's kind of an odd mix, but here we go. Here's some more songs. This is a song by Jack Johnson, Spring Wind.

0: 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If you have skills in routine maintenance, or love hiking and talking to people, or just really want to know what it's like to work in the fee booth, then you might want to join the NPS team. You can find links for the open positions on the Work With Us pages of Arches and Canyonlands websites, or you can look for their flyers posted around town. 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
2: Yep, you're listening to the Coca Pelli Coffee House at KZMU. Some of you are listening in town, some of you are out of town, so hello to those folks who are out of town. Hello over there in Boulder, and I'm wondering if my friend Jean Genie is listening in California. Okay, how was that? That was a song called You Don't Come Around, and that was a song called by Big Richard, and they played, and I can't remember if it was this last year or the year before at the Moab Folk Festival. Fantastic. Love them. Before that, Gillian Welch, Scarlet Town, fantastic award-winning musician, songwriter, performer, and started out with Jack Johnson with Spring Wind. And I love the idea that the spring wind blew my to-do list away. And you know what? I still haven't found it. So anyway, that's my excuse. Spring Wind blew it away. Okay, let's move on to a song called The Morning Sun. We're going to slow down just a little bit in case it's that evening time to, get ready for bed. Can it be? I know it's a solstice, so the day is super long, but I see the sun is starting to, I won't say set, but actually move towards the edge there, so it's a funny thing to call it, so play the morning sun song, but here it is. Hope you like it.

Our human journey and those before us have brought us to this point, and we can be so grateful to be alive now, because for life to continue, we have to make a giant

are one planet people, and we can only be one planet people if we honor all our differences, that we belong to one living sacred body of earth. And when we get that, my brothers and sisters, you know, when we really get that, we'll be able to achieve the ongoing singing of the song of life.

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1: Well, glad to hear Seekhaven's expanding. 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Thank you, Seekhaven, and thanks for supporting KZMU. So let's see. It is 8:20, and we listened to a very moving song, I thought, Song of Life by Amber Lilly and Joanna Macy, some Hawaiian artists. Before that, a couple songs from Kelly Bosch, who's one of my few new artists that I'm really obsessed with. I like every single one of their songs. So we listened to Born to Start Again and Be Kind, and I started off the set with Morning Sun by Melody Gardeau. So anyway, just wanted to say, hi, Keith. Thanks so much for calling. And it's good to hear your voice, even though I didn't recognize it at first. yeah, it was great. Thank you so much. And so got another song coming up called Chico Gospel by My Muse. And that is a recommendation from a friend in Oregon. Shannon up there. Hello, Shannon, in case you're listening. And we were just talking about how interesting it is that how music comes into your life, and sometimes just at the right thing at the right time. And so I'm super grateful for this opportunity for discovering music, a reason to listen to music, a reason to talk to people about music. And yeah, just it's impressive how much awesome music there is out there. It's always a struggle for me to decide how to trim down a 3-hour playlist to fit into the show. So anyway, grateful for music, musicians, artists, you know, it's amazing amount of talented people out there. And also grateful for the radio station to be able to share with you all. And, you know, selfishly, one of the nice things about being in the studio is that they have some really nice speakers that I can crank. So I am listening to these songs on some great speakers. So anyway, here is a song. This is Chico Gospel. Hope you like it.

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1: Okay, it's 8:41, and I wouldn't call it dusk, but it's definitely the sun is not shining, so that seems like a momentous thing on the solstice day evening. Anyway, let's see. Oh, wasn't that a great song, Returning to the Source by Eli? It's capitals E-L-I-H, so I hope I'm saying it right, but I might not be. But I thought it was interesting. His little bio says, inspired by blues, beaches, and more, Eli creates a distinctive sound that makes you feel like a summer breeze on holiday. Yeah, I could feel that. So before that, we heard a song called One With All by Katarina Rain, Calvin Christensen, and an artist called Lighten Up. And then before that was another song by Amber Lilly called Woman, and started out with Chico Gospel by Mamouz. So thank you, Shannon, for that suggestion. And I feel like those songs really went together, and I was thinking of you on that set. So, well, it seems a little cooler just because the sun's not shining, but I just checked, and the National Weather Service says, yeah, it's down to 93 now. So, anyway, it still feels cooler to me. All right, here is a song called Found My Way by Orenza.

That was a song by Samuel J. And another artist that I've been super interested in lately. I love all his music. And song, it was called, did I say that? It's called Closer. I was just looking at the tour schedule for him, and he's going to be in Vancouver in September. Anybody want to go with me? Before that, we heard a song called I Am the One by Maestra. And Aaron and Josh, if you're still listening, they're an artist from Boulder, Colorado. Very interesting. Let's see if I can pull up about the artist. No, I'm not able to push the right button at the right time here. So anyway, really interesting background. And before that, a song called Found My Way by Arenza. And anyway, it's 8:56 and I still have a few minutes, so I'm going to play at least part of a song, another song by Samuel J. that I've been wanting to play for a while. It's called River, and we can all relate to rivers living in Moab. So let's do that. Thank you so much for listening to Cocopelli Coffee House tonight. And it's great to hear from some friends, and it really makes my night. And I've just had a great time picking out these songs, listening to them, sharing them with you. So thank you, and wishing you all well. A good evening, happy solstice, and let's listen to a song called River.

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It's a good song. 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Here we go.

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0: Yo, what's up? This is Kurt Vile, and you are listening to... Tell me again. Yo, what's up? This is Kurt Vile, and you are listening to KZMU Moab, Utah.
1: There you go. Can you not see it? You can't see what's right in front of your eyes sometimes, especially if it is an exact replica of your own eyes. The carousel of molten show horses. There is nothing really there. The artisan, the fourth wise man, sat down on the jewel carriageway and counted the flower petals and the roundabouts in your mind's eye. It is time to walk the cats. It is time the cats were walked. I had a mosaic on my floor of a Hindu god that no one had ever heard of. The artist is present. The mental hospital closed down for routine maintenance on the light bulbs, and we were all bowling. We all went bowling. It was a psychotic birthday party. I scored many strikes. I am a good bowler, the best in the entire hospital. You can beat me, but you cannot beat me at bowling. Everything that is, isn't, wasn't it eventually. Even this won't be this for that long. Fun, fun, fun, fun, fun, fun, fun, fun, fun, fun, fun, fun, fun, fun, fun, fair.

fun and fair. I saw his hand shaking before his death, shaking all he had not done. Fun and fair, nauseating bluebell esophagus, tolerating tiny steel offices. Dow De Ching, she has the Dow De Ching. Fun, fun. Sacred text in veins, paper planes, artisan, artaban, wise man, I want the lick syrup off your body. Fun and fair, an arsonist at a funeral, that's the way of it. The Dow, it cannot be spoken. The Dow that can be spoken is not the Dow. Isn't really the coffin that is burning so the children can light their sparklers of a well-lived life. A breast, a rock.

that the first atomic bomb was dropped on Hiroshima, a military base. We won the race of discovery against the Germans. We have used it in order to shorten the agony of war. We shall continue to use it until we completely destroy.

0: Did you know, after missing 10% of the school year, 18 days, a student is categorized as chronically absent? 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

0: He had had one inappropriate period of misbehavior with one person, and it wasn't a man, it wasn't a transvestite, it was with a woman, and she was a Christian woman.
1: Yes.
0: Now, whether she

0: 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I did call him.
1: And what did you call him about?
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1: And how did you know that he would sell it to you?
0: He told me about it. I went there.

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0: can I say? 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How about that? Thank you so much. Yeah. 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You only have yourself to blame.
1: Wait a minute, y'all.

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And you miss me. 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

0: 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You may know me. 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It's just one Saturday morning a month for one fun-filled hour. 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

0: the Punisher, the Punisher. 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
0: People, I was down in the neighborhood one day and I talked to some friends of mine. 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And there stand my wife, she was crying. 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She looking straight at me. Now, she was saying, Muddy Waters, another mule is kicking in your stall. 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
0: 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Let's do it. Okay. Bonjour, we are Les Poules à Colin. 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
4: In the game of life,

You see the nation's gaping maw each time he yawns away the latest outrage. Home is a tsar-like pit. Brutes aping men, making beasts out of men, women, children, caged by maps, by debt, by comfort, by razor wire, by the way things are. You can't unsee it. Your eyes are hot and you pour it out, burning for want of more than indignation. But always, you're cool. And the gleaming screens remind you how good it is to be young and dying in the Occident Supreme. All ivory and brushed aluminum, preening, posing, greening, denuding the earth. Still, everywhere, between Mammon's temples and the shelter of the overpass, between present and prelude, between us and other, between the last gang of souls and the next, between my coursing blood and yours, there is no frontier.

0: Hello, my name is Blaine, and I'm a local backcountry interpretive guide here in Moab. Join me on the last Monday of every month from 4 p.m. to 5 p.m. for the History Hour, where I will guide you back in time as we explore the realms from local prehistoric paleontology to Native American and early settler history, and we'll even discuss the uranium days and early tourism. Here we will cover the significant people, places, and events that have made Moab in this amazing area what it is today. So come along with me on the last Monday of every month right here on KZMU.
1: This is Zach from the band Magpie, and you're listening to KZMU here in beautiful Moab. Don't turn that dial. You hear?

lips are so red, just like the blood you left in our bed. Sweet love of mine, your eyes are cold, warm is the night on the road.

voting rights, the gutting of public education, and so awful much more. You don't have to be in Who's Who to know what's what, and what's what is the system is rigged. Yet, the riggers demand that we riggies stop saying the word. One right-wing pundit whines that it's socially destructive for malcontents to suggest that our laws are being manipulated to give more and more power to corporate elites. He asserts that even talking about it, quote, undermines voters' faith and trust in our government. This is Jim Hightower saying, trust in our government? Come on. The majority of our lawmakers openly sell themselves to corporate bidders. The White House is a shopping mall for rich donors, and the Supreme Court functions as a corporate subsidiary. It's no secret that corrupt officials now routinely rig America's economic and political systems for the rich. We've already gone from millions to billions in corruption. How long before it gets to trillions? Far from prissily shutting off discussion of this scandal, we must drag it into the center of American politics and crush it. The Hightower Radio Lowdown is made possible by you subscribers to Jim Hightower's Lowdown on Substack. Find us at jimhightower.substack.com.

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1: KZMU is proud to be supported by the Red Rock Bakery, one of Moab's oldest continually running family businesses. The Red Rock Bakery and Cafe will be celebrating 30 years in Moab in 2027, thanks to Megan and her team, who deliver baked-from-scratch goods made in Moab with kindness and gratitude. The Red Rock Bakery has been a KZMU underwriter for 20 years and has been solar-powered since 2017, thanks to the team at the Red Rock Bakery.

0: what can we accomplish together? Can we turn over a new leaf? Can we change relations in the Middle East permanently? Or do we go back to doing things the old way, which is not our preference, but is certainly very much something that can happen?
1: Vice President J.D. Vance and Iranian negotiators met in Switzerland Sunday to formally begin a new round of talks after signing a framework agreement to end the war. We'll speak with Behrouz Ghamari Tabrizi. He was on death row at the notorious Evin prison in Iran. And we'll talk to Pulitzer Prize-winning journalist Spencer Ackerman. His latest piece is headlined Iran's Forever Leverage. Then to London. Prime Minister Keir Starmer announces he's stepping down.
2: Every decision I've taken has been about putting the country I love first. That is why I will resign as leader of the Labour Party.
1: We'll speak to Starmer's former mentor, renowned human rights attorney Jeffrey Robertson. We'll talk about the political upheaval and Palestine activists who took on the Ilbi. His latest piece for The Key is headlined Punishing Protest as Terrorism. And finally, in another victory for right-wing forces in Latin America, Colombia has elected Alvarado de la Espriella as its new president.
3: Gracias, Colombia, por ese respaldo.
4: Thank you, Colombia, for that support. Thank you for choosing us. You will not regret it. The homeland miracle will become a reality, and we, together with you and God's help, will rebuild the homeland and take it to the place of greatness it deserves.
1: We'll go to Colombia for the latest. All that and more coming up. Welcome to Democracy Now!, democracynow.org, The War and Peace Report. I'm Amy Goodman. Mediators from Pakistan and Qatar say the U.S. and Iran made, quote, encouraging progress, end quote, during 18 hours of negotiations in Switzerland, where the two sides agreed to a roadmap towards reaching a final deal within 60 days. Last week, the U.S. and Iran officially signed a memorandum of understanding aimed at ending the war in Iran, which President Trump began in late February. Vice President J.D. Vance headed the U.S. delegation. Iran's parliament speaker, Mohammed Bakr Ghalibaf, led the Iranian delegation. On Sunday, Vance said the U.S. wants to turn over a new leaf with Iran.
0: What the president has asked us to do is turn over a new leaf, to transform our relationship with the people of Iran and to extend an outstretched hand that says to the people of Iran that if your leadership is willing to give up being a driver of regional instability, if they are willing to give up nuclear weapons ambitions for the long term, then the United States is willing to fundamentally transform our relationship with that country. That is certainly our goal.
1: The talks took place despite new threats from President Trump. On Sunday, he posted a message online reading, quote, Iran must immediately stop their highly paid proxies in Lebanon from causing trouble. If they don't, we'll hit Iran very hard again, just like we did last week, only harder. Three exclamation points. On Saturday, Iran announced it was closing the Strait of Hormuz again after Israel killed 83 people in Lebanon. On Friday, Israel said it would agree to a new ceasefire in Lebanon, but Israel's refusing to end its occupation of southern Lebanon, where Hezbollah killed four Israeli soldiers Friday. Residents of southern Lebanon have decried the ongoing Israeli attacks. This is Abbas Ezzedine in the town of Barish, where Israel struck a three-story building.
5: There was an airstrike this morning on this house. It was targeted by Israeli warplanes at 8:30 a.m. People were sleeping inside, children, a woman, her two children and her husband, and a young civilian. They were all civilians, sleeping peacefully in their home. It was supposed to be a ceasefire yesterday from the Israeli enemy.
1: In other news from Lebanon, the acclaimed conservationist Mona Khalil has died after being wounded in an Israeli strike on her home 2 weeks ago. The 76-year-old spent years trying to protect endangered sea turtles in Lebanon's Mediterranean coastline. Israel's continuing to attack Gaza despite the so-called ceasefire. Earlier today, an Israeli drone killed a high school student who was on her way to take a test in Gaza City. On Saturday, Israeli strikes killed at least six people, including two children and Ahmed Wisha, a cameraman with Al Jazeera. Wisha's brother Mohammed also worked for Al Jazeera and was killed in an Israeli strike in April. Since October 2023, Israel's killed over 260 journalists in Gaza, including at least 12 working for Al Jazeera. On Sunday, mourners gathered in Deir al-Balah to remember Ahmed Wisha. This is Al Jazeera correspondent Talal al-Awruki.
6: The Israeli occupation deliberately assassinates journalists, largely and directly, during its war of extermination, in a clear attempt to suppress images, prevent the dissemination of the message, and to conceal the massacres and atrocities committed against the Palestinian people here in the Gaza Strip.
1: In Britain, Keir Starmer's resigned as prime minister and leader of the Labour Party over mounting pressure from within his own party. Starmer spoke earlier today.
2: The question my party is asking now is whether I am best placed to lead us into the next general election. I have heard the answer of my parliamentary party to that question, and I accept that answer with good grace. Every decision I've taken has been about putting the country I love first. That is why I will resign as leader of the Labour Party.
1: Starmer's announcement paves the way for Britain to have its seventh leader in 10 years. Former Manchester mayor, newly elected Labour MP Andy Burnham, is widely expected to become the next prime minister. We'll have more on this story later in the broadcast. In Colombia, a Trump-backed far-right lawyer has declared victory in Sunday's presidential runoff to replace Gustavo Petro. With over 99.9% of the vote counted, Abelardo de la Espriella has 49.7% of the vote. The leftist Senator Ivan Cepeda has 48.7%. Abelardo de la Espriella is a political novice who rose to prominence representing right-wing paramilitary groups. Cepeda is a prominent human rights defender and legislator. His father was assassinated by right-wing U.S.-backed paramilitary groups in 1994. Cepeda spoke to supporters on Sunday.
4: Once the official canvass takes place and its final result is produced and the corresponding verifications have been carried out, we will recognize the official result that emerges from that scrutiny process.
1: If the election results are confirmed, Colombia would become the latest Latin American country to shift to the right, joining Argentina, El Salvador, Chile, Bolivia, and possibly Peru, where Keiko Fujimori appears on track to win the election. Bolivia's right-wing president, Rodrigo Paz, has declared a state of emergency and has deployed the military to end weeks of indigenous and union-led protests. Protesters had set up road blockades across the country, calling for Paz's resignation and an end to austerity measures. Former Bolivian President Evo Morales has backed the protest movement.
7: In my view, this is a rebellion by the indigenous movement against the neoliberal model and against the neocolonial state. As time goes by, the government has moved faster. It has tried to implement it, even without authority. In December, it already issued a supreme decree to put the entire neoliberal model in place.
1: In news from Cuba, lawmakers have passed sweeping economic changes that could lead to the privatization of much of Cuba's socialist economy. The move comes after intense U.S. pressure and threats by President Trump to take over Cuba. In recent months, the U.S. has blocked nearly all oil shipments from reaching Cuba. This is on top of the U.S. embargo that dates back to the early 60s. Cuba's Prime Minister Manuel Moreno Cruz spoke Thursday.
8: These are proposals to confront the crisis, opening a transformative window that, if not implemented now, could bring irreversible political and social consequences. But I want to reiterate that these transformations do not represent a departure from the socialist project. On the contrary, they follow the logic of its own development.
1: In other news from Cuba, former Vice President Mariano Valdez Menendez has died at the age of 94. He was a close ally of Fidel and Raul Castro and was a key figure in the Cuban Revolution. Salazar Sur, the president of the Islamic Society of Milwaukee, Wisconsin's largest mosque, has been released from an ICE jail in Indiana after being detained for nearly 3 months. Sarsour is a Palestinian-born community leader. He spoke to supporters on Thursday.
9: Because great people like you and people of freedom that stood with justice, that's why I'm back. I owe this to my community, to again people of freedom like JPP and other organizations who did great work standing for justice.
1: Salazar Sur have lived in the United States for over 30 years. In Newark, New Jersey, a Father's Day vigil was held outside the privately run for-profit ICE jail known as Delaney Hall Sunday. Families and supporters held signs reading, quote, "Free the dads, close the camps," unquote. The vigil was disrupted when a red sports car entering the facility struck a female protester who was waving an upside-down U.S. flag. Demonstrators said they believe the driver of the car was an employee of the GEO Group, that for-profit private prison company that operates the ICE jail. Soon after, ICE agents deployed pepper spray and mace on the crowd. The U.S. State Department has announced it'll stop funding HIV and AIDS programs in South Africa, where more than 8 million people live with HIV, the highest number of any country in the world. A State Department official justified the decision by citing, quote, "South Africa's failure to make demonstrable progress on policy requests by the administration," unquote. President Trump has falsely claimed there's a white genocide taking place in South Africa. Trump has also overhauled U.S. asylum policy by pausing all asylum requests from around the world except for white South Africans. And President Trump, without offering any evidence, has claimed vandals are responsible for turning the newly renovated Lincoln Memorial reflecting pool green instead of dark blue. Last week, the Washington Post reported the reflecting pool contained more algae than at any recorded point in June over the past 5 years. In addition, a newly painted blue liner has begun to peel. In recent days, authorities have arrested several people for touching parts of the reflecting pool, including David Hearn, a 67-year-old former Olympic canoe racer who was arrested, handcuffed, and held for 5 hours after stopping by the pool during a 64-mile bike ride. Hearn denied committing vandalism and described his arrest as, quote, "arbitrary, capricious prosecution," unquote. And those are some of the headlines. This is Democracy Now!, democracynow.org, The War and Peace Report. I'm Amy Goodman. Mediators from Pakistan and Qatar say the U.S. and Iran made encouraging progress during 18 hours of negotiations in Switzerland, where the two sides agreed to a roadmap towards reaching a final deal within 60 days. Vice President J.D. Vance headed the U.S. delegation. Iran's parliament speaker, Mohammad Bagher Ghalibaf, led the Iranian delegation. On Sunday, Vance said the U.S. wants to turn over a new leaf with Iran.
0: What the president has asked us to do is turn over a new leaf, to transform our relationship with the people of Iran, and to extend an outstretched hand that says to the people of Iran that if your leadership is willing to give up being a driver of regional instability, if they are willing to give up nuclear weapons ambitions for the long term, then the United States is willing to fundamentally transform our relationship with that country. That is certainly our goal.
1: The talks took place despite new threats from President Trump. On Sunday, Trump posted a message online reading, quote, "Iran must immediately stop their highly paid proxies in Lebanon from causing trouble. If they don't, we'll hit Iran very hard, just like we did last week, only harder," 3 exclamation points. On Saturday, Iran announced it was closing the Strait of Hormuz after Israel killed 83 people in Lebanon. On Friday, Israel said it would agree to a new ceasefire in Lebanon, but is also refusing to end its occupation of southern Lebanon, where Hezbollah killed four Israeli soldiers Friday. For more on these latest developments, we're joined by two guests. Behrouz Ghamari Tabrizi is a fellow at the Center for Place, Culture, and Politics at the CUNY Graduate Center. He was previously professor and chair of the Department of Near Eastern Studies at Princeton University. In the 1980s, he was on death row in Iran's notorious Evin prison. His latest book, just out this year, is titled The Long War on Iran, New Events, Old Questions. And we're joined here in New York by the Pulitzer Prize-winning reporter Spencer Ackerman, author of Reign of Terror, How the 9/11 Era Destabilized America and Produced Trump, and writes the Forever Wars newsletter. His latest piece is headlined Iran's Forever Leverage. Let's start with you, Spencer. Your assessment of where the U.S. and Iran have come to in their negotiations.
10: We've reached an astonishing point, a point that reflects how thoroughly the United States has lost this foolhardy war that the U.S. and Israel launched in February. If you'll remember, back then, there was never any consideration that Iran would close one of the world's most important economic waterways. Right now, unlike anything the United States or Israel thought it would achieve in this war, that is the main issue driving absolutely everything else. And it's the main issue that's prompted the United States to essentially give away the store. Unlike the JCPOA, the nuclear deal in 2015 that the Obama administration negotiated with Iran, this memorandum of understanding that the U.S. and Iran have signed to kick off a 60-day period of negotiations only in some aspects covers the nuclear file. What it mostly does is lay out a roadmap to a regional transformation that would have been astonishing previously to imagine. The United States is committing in this document, this signed document, to transform its military posture in the Middle East, to end all forms of sanctions on Iran, not in the staggered manner that the 2015 accord did, but apparently right now, the Iranians can sell oil, make money off of their oil supplies right now. And more fundamentally, the U.S. and Iran are now looking toward a new reality in which Iran's power has been demonstrated against what had been not just the reigning superpower in the world, but the driving force of Middle Eastern security.
1: I want to go to the Iranian president, Masoud Pezeshkian, speaking Sunday.
11: We will not give up our rights to enrichment, and they, too, will be forced to accept it. You all know what the so-called president of the United States was saying. He has made a complete 180-degree turn. He was saying that Iran must surrender unconditionally. Iran has no right to do this. It has no right to do that. Then he gave a speech and said that Iran has the right to do this. It has the right to possess this. In other words, he has reversed himself 180 degrees compared to his previous positions, and has accepted that they cannot ignore our rights.
1: That's the Iranian president. Can you talk about the U.S. spin and go further into the details and how what has been accomplished at this point compares to what President Obama accomplished back in 2015?
10: Right. So you heard the vice president talk about how Iran has to transform its behavior, how its proxy support for militias like Hezbollah has to end. That's not actually in the MOU. The memorandum itself really puts the onus on the United States to both end its sanctions, all sorts of sanctions on Iran, secondary sanctions, which basically means the customers, the consumers of Iranian oil have sanctions on them as well. And as well, it makes the United States sort of responsible for Israel withdrawing from Lebanon, which the Israelis are not agreeing to do at this point. The actual terms itself, we should be cautious on. I would not be surprised if what happened and the reason why this accord is so tilted in the memorandum of understanding toward the Iranian position is not only because Iran demonstrated it can withstand the United States in the war, but because the Trump administration needed this agreement so badly to reassure markets, to reassure in particular energy markets, and to get that energy flowing, that very likely the negotiators, Steve Witkoff and Jared Kushner, just needed to give Iran basically the terms of the agreement in order to show that this process would in fact move forward. But right now, what's ended up is that the terms of this agreement are overwhelmingly tilted toward Iran.
1: I want to bring Behrouz into this conversation, Behrouz Ghamari Tabrizi. You yourself were held and have been in prison on death row in Iran. You don't have a lot of sympathy. You didn't for the, to say the least, the Iranian regime. Now a professor at CUNY, before that at Princeton. But can you talk about how that regime has changed, who is in power right now, what the U.S. has done in changing that regime?
12: First, thank you for having me again in the program. I think this was a war that was doomed from the beginning, and it was exactly because of a total misunderstanding of the Islamic Republic power structure. And this misunderstanding and ignorance about the power structure in Iran was partially promoted by the Israelis and American intelligence, and partially put forward by the mass media in the U.S. The misunderstanding was that, you know, you decapitate the state and then it falls apart. And the reality after 3 or 4 days of war basically undermined that kind of understanding. And the second thing, the second misunderstanding was that the relationship between the Iranian people and their state. And it is true that there is large segments of society are opposing the state in Iran, and they've shown their grievances in many different forms, and they were repressed and massacred by the Iranian government. But at the same time, that relationship did not translate into organizing to overthrow the state after the beginning of the war. And we saw that how people rallied around the flag and despite their opposition to the state, they supported the war efforts that was organized by the Islamic Republic. And the third issue was that miscalculating the Iranian military power. And I want to borrow from Mao Zedong and his his notion of paper tiger. And for many years, Americans thought that Iran is a paper tiger, and they're sort of seen formidable, threatening, and powerful. And while in actuality, they're weak and ineffectual. And in practice, they showed that not only they were not a paper tiger, but they were willing to withstand these attacks and in a very twisted way show that Americans seem like a paper tiger more than Iranians. And last but not least, the Iranians. The Islamic Republic always threatened that if there is a war against them, they're going to turn that into a regional war and force a global war. And the U.S. administration, the President Trump and others, they thought that this is only a meaningless threat. And in practice, they did that and showed a particularly surprising resilience and survive this attack. And I think that the way now it's working and diplomatically, politically, the Islamic Republic focused on creating a rift between Israel and the U.S. And I think that possibly along with their successes in the war front, politically, that was one of the most successful projects that they followed. And as we see today, that rift between the U.S. and Israel is deepening. And for the first time, we see this kind of the political attacks and criticism on Israeli government that has been quite unprecedented. And the other thing that the Iranians did, they shifted their position on Lebanon from supporting their allies, particularly Hezbollah in Lebanon, to defending Lebanese sovereignty. And I think that was also a very successful campaign. And that's how we see all those points are reflected in this 14-point memorandum of understanding, which, as Spencer said, this is a document of capitulation on the American part, because this is actually an unconditional surrender, because I don't see any parts of this agreement that shows any concession on the Iranian part, except their commitment not to develop nuclear weapons, which was a commitment they made more than 20 years ago.
1: Spencer Ackerman.
10: Excellent points by Behrouz, as always. I would just want to remind everyone, zoom out a little bit. The war in February began as a way, supposedly, for the United States to extract a stronger position in nuclear negotiations. The United States had launched nuclear negotiations with the Iranians pretextually to bomb them. And now what's happened is the Iranians have not only withstood that, they have fundamentally transformed the United States' position in the Middle East. The Iranians have cratered the air bases, destroyed the radar systems that protected those air bases, and have held at risk the energy and other critical infrastructure data center facilities around the Gulf states that hosted the United States' military presence, made those U.S. allies in the Gulf think very seriously about whether the United States' military umbrella actually defends them, to the point that in the memorandum of understanding, the Iranians have extracted, at least on paper for now, we'll see how this is implemented, a commitment from the United States to move its military posture further away from Iranian territory. What that actually means in practice, we'll have to await. Whether this is, an insincere commitment, we'll have to await, or whether this is actually, compelled, as is, on some level quite likely, as it's a material reality, derivative of the fact that Iran basically destroyed a whole lot of these bases, have now made the U.S. military posture in Iran not the strength that the United States thought, not the anchor that the United States thought it had in the region, but fundamentally a point of weakness, something that the Iranians can leverage against the U.S., not vice versa. That's a fundamental transformation.
1: And can you talk about how U.S.-Israeli relations are shifting? You have Vance saying recently to the New York Times, you're speaking to about Israel, you're a country of 9 million people. You can't just kill your way out of solving every single national security problem that you have.
10: Yes, anti-Zionist champion J.D. Vance, of all things. I don't really believe that it's actually sincere. One thing that you always want to look at when you see people on the right criticize Israel is whether they actually support Palestine or not. That's typically the critical distinction here. But more fundamentally, Iran has, in addition to the way that it's turned the American military presence in the Middle East from a strength to a weakness, so it's done with the U.S.-Israel alliance. It is placing a wedge between those two allies. Most importantly, the memorandum of understanding that the U.S. and Iran signs talks about the territorial integrity and sovereignty of Lebanon. As Behrouz pointed out, that is a mechanism to say that unless the U.S. There's a major difference of opinion between the U.S. and Israel here, which I'll talk about in a second. But unless the U.S. compels Israel to cease its devastation of Lebanon.
1: I mean, on Friday, Israel killed 83 people alone in Lebanon.
10: That's correct. And then what did Iran do? Iran ordered the Strait of Hormuz shut. It is using leverage that previously it never had employed against the United States, let alone the U.S.-Israel alliance. I think if there's a weakness in the memorandum of understanding in terms of how it places this wedge between between the U.S. and Israel over Lebanon. It's that it doesn't mention Palestine. It doesn't mention Gaza. Israel has killed 1,000 Palestinians since the October ceasefire. This memorandum of understanding is silent on that. So that's really one weak point that we can look at as a measure of criticism. But now it's basically holding the United States responsible. It's holding the quote-unquote peace right now, the ceasefire between the U.S. and Iran, hostage to the U.S. ability to rein in Israel. Whether that actually happens is going to depend on, to a great degree, on the difference between, you know, Vance's interpretation of this as a proxy for the Trump interpretation of this and the Israeli interpretation of this. The Israeli interpretation is that right now what it's done, the MOU has done, is freeze Israeli military positions in Lebanon in place. The Iranian position, and it's trying to see what the United States will do about this, is say, no, it means the Israelis have to withdraw from Lebanon and cease bombing it. We're seeing right now is that Iran has, through its throttling of the Strait of Hormuz, enormous leverage to produce pain on not just the United States, but global markets. And we're going to await how the Iranians will ultimately play that card when it comes to Lebanon fully.
1: And finally, let me put this question to Behrouz Ghamari Tabrizi, and that is the response inside Iran of everyday people, many of whom are dissidents. I mean, with the first day, the U.S. Tomahawk missile strike on the girls' school in Manab in southern Iran that killed at least something like 175 people, mainly primary school girls. Has this shifted public opinion in Iran? And are now the Iran Revolutionary Guard Corps in charge?
12: We actually don't know who exactly is in charge. And Revolutionary Guards always played a key role in political decision making and controlling the country's economy. So that continues to be the case. With how much that has changed, we need to wait and see how the post-war governance unfolds. The inside the country, Iranians, are in a kind of a waiting mode to see how, for example, this $300 billion reconstruction fund is going to be appropriated and who's going to be a part of the conversation about its allocation, what projects get priority, and how the government is going to create some sort of context to relieve that economic pressure that people are dealing with every day, and every day is becoming harder and harder for people to survive under these economic hardship. And of course, I think that Iranians are not in one voice. There are so many different voices. As Spencer mentioned, there are also voices that are skeptical of the fact that the Palestinian question is absent in the memorandum, and also people who are thinking that how can we trust Americans this time? Because this happened, this is a pattern that they agree on some frame of work, they agree on resolving their differences, and in the middle of that, suddenly the U.S. and Israelis change the game and attack Iranians. And I've heard many sort of voices inside the country that whether the government, the state, should trust this time that the Americans are sincere about turning a page and rethinking their relations with the Iranian government.
1: 30 seconds, Spencer Ackerman.
10: We shouldn't think of this as the end of anything. We shouldn't even necessarily think of it as the beginning of the end. What we have is an inauguration of a new period in U.S., Iran, and indeed global relations. Because Iran, now that it knows that it can leverage the closure or the throttling of the Strait of Hormuz, will never give that up, now that they know that the Americans can't transform that equation militarily. We should probably get used to a prolonged period of bombing, retrenchment, closure, and so forth. And that's probably going to look like the scope of the new reality going forward, whatever happens with these negotiations.
1: Well, I want to thank you both for joining us. Spencer Ackerman, Pulitzer Prize winning reporter, author of the Forever Wars newsletter, his latest piece, Iran's Forever Leverage. And thank you so much to Behrouz Ghamari Tabrizi, fellow at the Center for Place, Culture, and Politics at the CUNY Graduate Center, imprisoned in Iran in the 80s at the notorious Evin prison on death row there. His latest book just out, The Long War in Iran, New Events, Old Questions. He was speaking to us from Camden, Maine. Coming up, British Prime Minister Keir Starmer has resigned. We'll talk to his former mentor, the renowned human rights attorney Jeffrey Robertson, about this latest news and the crackdown in the UK on Palestine solidarity activists labeled terrorists. Stay with us. What emerges through the mud?

0: More Time by Farrell Foster performing at the Brooklyn Folk Festival. This is Democracy Now!, democracynow.org. I'm Amy Goodman. We go now to Britain, where Keir Starmer's announced his resignation as prime minister and leader of the Labour Party following growing pressure from within the Labour Party to step down. Starmer spoke earlier today.
1: The chance to change the lives of millions of people for the better. That's what I came into politics for. 6 years ago, I inherited a Labour Party that was politically, financially, and morally bankrupt. I was told time and time again that my party was finished, that we were consigned to history, that a majority at the general election, let alone a landslide majority, was impossible. But we proved those people wrong because we changed our party, ripping out the poison of anti-Semitism, restoring trust on the economy, defence and national security, and becoming a party that once again stood proudly with, not against, our national flag.
0: Starmer's election as prime minister in 2024 ended more than a decade of conservative rule in the UK. But during his time in office, he's faced mounting opposition over his embrace of austerity measures and a cost of living crisis in Britain, as well as his crackdown on Palestinian solidarity protesters. Starmer's announcement paves the way for Britain to have its seventh leader in 10 years. Former Manchester mayor, newly elected Labour MP Andy Burnham, is widely expected to become the next prime minister. However, some leaders of the British left have warned Burnham may do little to shift from Starmer's policies. British MP Jeremy Corbyn, who led the Labour Party from 2015 to 2020, said Burnham's, quote, basic economic strategy and views seem to me to be accepting too much of the austerity we've had imposed on us, unquote. And added in an interview with Sky News that Burnham, quote, doesn't appear to be doing anything different internationally, unquote, referring to Britain's supply of weapons to Israel for its war on Gaza and beyond. We're joined now in Paris, France, by Jeffrey Robertson, renowned human rights lawyer, founding head of Doughty Street Chambers, Europe's largest human rights law practice. He's been widely described as a mentor to Starmer, who worked at the law firm for nearly two decades. Jeffrey Robertson is also a former UN judge who ran the UN War Crimes Court in Sierra Leone. His most recent book is titled World of War Crimes, Eyeless in Gaza and Beyond. Jeffrey Robertson, before we ask you about Britain's crackdown on Palestine solidarity activists, the so-called Elbit Four, we want to get your response to today's announcement by the prime minister that he is stepping down.
2: Well, there is a connection, you know. I advised him over the weekend that if he had the numbers, if he didn't have the numbers, he should do a deal with Burnham, who is the obvious favorite to succeed him because he's a bit more charismatic than Keir, who's a bit dull for the public taste. But if he had didn't have the numbers, he shouldn't resign, but rather do a deal with Burnham that he became his foreign minister. Because Keir Starmer, in my view, has been absolutely brilliant as prime minister dealing with foreign affairs. Most importantly, of course, dealing with Donald Trump. And he has not conceded to Trump. He has not joined in the illegality of the invasion of Iran, as Trump was insisting. He's kept the distance and kept Britain out of the war crimes that Trump has tried to pull it into. So for that reason, I hope he stays on in that capacity, but we don't know. If he had the numbers, I advised him to make a speech accepting that he'd made several mistakes, which he has. He has, for example, in relation to the left. And the left wing of the Labour Party is, if you like, the beating heart of the party. They don't know or don't accept the need ever for economic austerity, but they have got the heart and soul of what is traditionally the Labour Party, and they were upset by his support for Israel. In particular, they were upset by his prohibition on any protest from Palestine Action, a group that is protests about Israeli attacks on Palestine. And he had them banned and had over 3,000 people are now awaiting trial for holding up banners saying that they support Palestine Action. So that kind of thing lost him popularity in the Labour Party. It was his attack on the left, his throwing out of the Labour Party Jeremy Corbyn, who led it for several years, and Keir was one of its ministers, that just wasn't seen as just. So if he moved a little more to the left, and he may well have kept the party on side, but I think he really lost support in the party because he was perceived as too right-wing for it, and because he was too boring. He lacked charisma, everyone went around saying. And this, from a party whose most uncharismatic leader was Clement Attlee, just after the war, had no charisma whatsoever, but did the great things that Britain now boasts of, like the National Health Service and so forth. So it's sad that charisma is now a quality for leading the Labour Party, but there it is.
0: You've been fierce in it, criticizing governments like the U.S. and Britain as well for its approach to Israel and Palestine. And you specifically talk about what's happened to Palestine Action. Last week, four Palestine Action activists in Britain were sentenced as terrorists over their involvement in a 2024 protest and raid on a factory operated by one of Israel's largest arms manufacturers, Elbit Systems. In May, the four activists known as the Elbit Four were found guilty of criminal damage for destroying property at the Elbit facility. But unbeknownst to lawyers or the jury, the judge in the case added a terrorism component to the case months earlier. It's the first time a judge has issued terrorism sentencing enhancements on people who are not actually charged with or convicted of terrorism. Their prison sentences range from 4 to over 7 years. They must also legally register to a law enforcement terrorist surveillance system for 15 years following their release from prison. Palestine Action co-founder Huda Amiri told Navarra Media in response, this is the first case and therefore the test case for trying to convict activists as terrorists using a manipulated court process. So, Jeffrey Robertson, you just wrote a piece for the new magazine, The Key, headlined Punishing Protest as Terrorism. Can you explain the significance of what happened in this case and put it in the context of your new book, World of War Crimes, Eyeless in Gaza and Beyond?
2: Well, it goes like this. For several centuries, Britain's democracy has been affected, influenced, improved by protests, protests for the vote. The vote for women came about because of quite violent protests. And the vote generally, I mean, we go back and look at the way protest movements of one sort or another, particularly in America, were actually led by people who were devoted Democrats. And now we have a situation where, thanks to a law passed by the Conservative government, not by Labour, recently, a few years ago, that sentencing cases where you have quite ordinary crimes that protesters often commit, like criminal damage, usually dealt with by a fine or a 18-month sentence if the damage was bad, is now can be coupled by the judge, not the jury, but the judge can, if he decides in his own mind that they're terrorists, he can make them go to prison for a lot longer, be labeled as terrorists, be discriminated against in prison. All sorts of bad things can happen to these young, usually, and sincere, but maybe headstrong protesters, because although all they want to do is to change the attitude of the British government, which was very slow in complaining about the massive killings in Gaza. That's all they want to do. And yet that is a ground. This judge the other day dealing with four protesters who smashed up a little bit of Elbert, the drone manufacturers, this judge secretly decided that they were terrorists and so could do all those harsh things to them. And that, I think, is one matter which needs to be sorted, because we have Mr. Vance coming over and telling us how we get things wrong. And this would be a good example of, because it's quite contrary to our idea of justice that anyone should be sent to prison for long periods and have all this discrimination against them when they haven't been convicted by a jury.
0: I wanted to end by just naming, I just wanted to name the Elbit Four, as they are known, and who they are. Leona Cameo, 30 years old and nursery school teacher. Samuel Corner, 23 years old, and Fatima Rajwani, both 21-year-old students. And Charlotte Head, 30 years old, a domestic abuse caseworker. Jeffrey Robertson, I want to thank you very much for being with us. Renowned human rights lawyer, founding head of the law firm Doughty Street Chambers, most recent piece for the new magazine, The Key, we will link to, called Punishing Protest as Terrorism. His most recent book, World of War Crimes, Eyeless in Gaza and Beyond. Coming up, we go to Colombia, where a narrow victory in Sunday's runoff presidential election, the right-wing millionaire Trump-backed candidate Abelardo de la Espriella has won. Stay with us.

0: desperately to hope. And the copper takes improper payments in a thick brown envelope. And no one in the newsroom asks, where's this headline from?
1: Never Buy the Sun by Billy Bragg. This is Democracy Now!, democracynow.org. I'm Amy Goodman. We end today's show in Colombia, where the right-wing Trump-backed candidate, Abelardo de la Espria, has clinched a narrow victory in Sunday's runoff presidential election, defeating the leftist Senator Ivan Cepeda. An initial ballot count shows de la Espria received about 49.7% of the vote, while Cepeda, who's an ally of current Colombian President Gustavo Petro, trailed by only some 250,000 votes at 48.7%. The results must still be verified with a final review of the ballots. Thousands of people reportedly took to the streets of Bogota and Cali Sunday night, some denouncing U.S. meddling in the election. Cepeda spoke last night, called on Colombia election officials to scrutinize the initial results during the ballot verification process. He had this message for his supporters.
2: Nuestro más sincero.
3: We extend our most sincere, profound, and heartfelt appreciation and gratitude to the 12.7 million Colombians whose support at the polls reinforces our conviction that profound democratic social change in Colombian society is entirely possible.
1: Ivan Cepeda is a prominent human rights defender who'd vowed to continue Petro's progressive agenda and to negotiate peace with Colombia's armed groups. His father was assassinated by right-wing U.S.-backed paramilitary groups in 1994. In contrast, de la Espria is a millionaire businessman and lawyer who ran a fear-mongering, tough-on-crime campaigns, promised to build mega-prisons inspired by El Salvador's authoritarian president, Nayib Bukele, to bomb narco-terrorist camps, quote-unquote, and to abandon Petro's peace efforts. De la Espria's reported victory is also a win for U.S. President Trump and his administration, as his administration intervenes across Latin America, waging an intensifying so-called war on drugs, in which even Colombia's current president, Petro, has been a target of after he faced false accusations and threats from Trump. Following news of de la Espria's victory, Trump wrote on social media, he won big, unquote. Despite threatening to, quote, disembowel the left throughout his campaign, de la Espria shifted his tone last night while speaking in Colombia.
3: I will govern for all Colombians, for those who voted for me and for those who chose another candidate. There will be no winners or losers. There will be no reprisals, no persecution, because in a democracy, there are no irreconcilable enemies. There are compatriots who think differently.
1: De la Espria refers to himself as the Tiger. He's a lawyer and political newcomer. For more, we go to Cali, Colombia, where we're joined by Manuel Rosenthal, longtime Colombian physician and activist. He's been exiled several times for his political activities. Dr. Rosenthal is part of the group Pueblos en Camino, or People on the Path. Manuel, protests have taken place in Cali. Please describe what's happening on the ground and how Colombians are responding to the election news.
4: Well, thank you, Amy. Now, the situation is tense, but it's also calm. And it's calm because of the speech, part of which you presented, of Ivan Cepeda last night, calling for calm and for... So there were some peaceful mobilizations. Yes.

0: time and for peace. The most decent candidate you can find with a transparent trajectory. On the other hand, De la Espriella clearly represents a criminal approach to politics, lying, propaganda, coordination and collusion with criminal narco-trafficking, restriction of rights and money laundering, and how these two projects confront each other electorally and how the criminal project is winning. The context of this, of course, is what you mentioned, a link between local to regional to national mafias, where drug trafficking, legal and illegal control of territories and resources are producing wealth and transferring it to the north. That in coordination with the Monroe Doctrine, the Shield of the Americas, and the US project linked to drug trafficking with the pretext of attacking it while bombing boats in the Caribbean and so on. So this project is now labeled as an outsider project. It's a mafia-type project, criminal project from the ground up, taking over a new state and then defeating a progressive institutional state-based democratic process.
1: Manuel, we just have less than a minute. What does this mean for the peace process?
0: It's a horrendous perspective. We expect to have military operations and a U.S. intervention within the country. We expect to have human rights abuses. We expect to have militarization, and it's all for the extraction of resources and the link of drug trafficking to the U.S. government, U.S. interests, and global mafia.
1: Manuel Rosenthal, we're going to continue the discussion and post online at democracynow.org and also have a conversation in Spanish, and we'll post it online. Manuel Rosenthal's longtime Colombian physician and activist, exiled several times, part of Pueblos en Camino, or People on the Path. That does it for our show. Tomorrow, June 23rd at 7:30, the film about Democracy Now!, Steal the Story, Please!, will be playing at the IFC here in New York City. There will be a Q&A after. I'll be with the directors, Carl Diehl and Tia Lesson. The moderator will be Elliot Page. You can check our website at democracynow.org. That does it for our show. I'm Amy Goodman for another edition of Democracy Now!
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I'm Jill Freitas with National Native News. In today's headlines, Hualapai leader Louise Benson leaves a legacy of economic development, and an executive order on voting access draws concern in Indian country. 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

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I can't believe that 25 years ago, a mudslide of musical madness called Amarillo Highway got started on KZMU. 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

0: 7, mm-hmm. And at 90.7 in San Juan County, Utah.
1: Utah, but I'm taller.
0: Oh.
1: Funny. So funny.
0: I'm DJ Voxy.
1: I'm DJ Cozy.
0: And this is Office Hours.
1: Office Hours.
0: And it's a show.
1: Is that not working? What the heck?
0: Much better.
1: Is it?
0: It is. Well, the sound quality
1: I can turn that
0: is.
1: One up. You want to turn that one up?
0: I don't know.
1: Okay.
0: There wasn't enough duct tape on those headphones.
1: That's right.
0: So I needed to switch them.
1: It's a tactile thing, you know. I gotta have that weird duct tape sticky.
0: Yeah, I gotta
1: situation.
0: Have at least one strand of my hair get stuck to my headphones and
1: we need residue.
0: Snap off my head. This is a show that is pretty much a new show.
1: It's a pretty cool new show.
0: Yeah,
1: it's a new show we're doing up here.
0: Where it's called Office Hours because your two DJs you're listening to right now work in the office.
1: We're working right now. This is our job.
0: Yeah.
1: This is what we're doing.
0: Pretty amazing.
1: And we do funny bits.
0: Yeah, we
1: talk about stuff that's going on at KZMU.
0: Yeah, we do. And we can go ahead and do that if you want.
1: Yeah, I've been gone, so I don't
0: know
1: anything.
0: Tell us about your river trip.
1: It was epic. It was so wonderful.
0: That's awesome.
1: Big shout out to all other 20 people that were on that trip. It was a huge trip, but it was great. It was like a meeting of these beautiful social houses, and everyone was getting along really well, and we all had a great cruise. We had such a good time, and Lodore is such a beautiful stretch of river. I've never been down before.
0: Me neither.
1: And there's just so much to look at, and it was so silly and goofy and fun and appropriately nerve-wracking on River Day.
0: Oh, yeah. While you were out there, I got to be in the office
1: That's
0: working.
1: Right. Yay!
0: No, but there's a lot of exciting things happening here. I want to highlight the two job openings.
1: Yes, tell us more.
0: So right now, Cozy and I are the only people that work at your favorite community radio station, KZMU. But we're hiring for two more people. The first is a new position. It's kind of a new format for our news department. Mm-hmm. The position we're hiring for is called the News and Community Engagement Director.
1: Cool.
0: So not only will you be doing more live format, like responsive, reactive news segments.
1: Responsive, reactive.
0: And you'll be doing other stuff, too. So you'll be
1: Wait a minute. They're doing news and other stuff as well?
0: Yeah.
1: Wow.
0: You knew that.
1: I didn't know that. Sorry. I got you. But that was just for dramatic flair on the radio.
0: Yeah.
1: That was a bit.
0: But it's
1: and others.
0: It's going to be very manageable because it's going to be more of a live format, live interviews, not as much time spent in the editing process, but more like recurring interviews. Like every month we talk to the mayor, every month we talk to someone from the county commission,
1: sure.
0: And things like that. Just, you know, we want to give you listeners a heads up on what's going on in our community. So
1: maximum engagement.
0: That's exactly right. And the other position we're hiring for is a broadcast engineer. We lost our beloved Bob Owen in April. And so it's a crucial role, and we need someone to come in and help us work with all of our frequencies, our signal chain, if you don't have experience in audio engineering, we'll help you out.
1: Yeah.
0: But
1: neither do we.
0: Turns
1: neither
0: out. Do we.
1: We don't have any experience in that either.
0: We're learning.
1: We're always learning up here.
0: I know what signal chain means.
1: That's really cool. What is it?
0: It's basically the chain. It's an order of operations of the different equipment and processes that make our voices go from our voice boxes through the microphone. And to be fully transparent, none of our organs are in the signal chain. But our voice is.
1: None of our organs are in this. Is that
0: well,
1: what
0: like
1: you
0: a voice box?
1: Okay.
0: Is a voice box an organ?
1: What are we talking about here? Are you talking about here?
0: Yeah, yeah.
1: Oh, okay, yeah. I
0: is
1: don't think
0: an
1: it's
0: organ?
1: An organ. No,
0: what's
1: I don't.
0: What's defined as an organ? We'll talk about that in a second.
1: It's like a group of specific types of tissues that get something done specifically. So maybe, actually, I don't know.
0: Yeah.
1: Then that is a loose definition. Let me tell you, I ain't no doctor.
0: Hey, guys. If you want to call us up and tell us what an organ is, or if you've got a request, give us a call, 435-259-5968. But just to finish up my thought on those two positions we're hiring for, if you want more information and instructions on how to apply, you can find both of them on our website, kzmu.org. There's a tab that says employment opportunities, and then you just click on whichever job you're interested in. So
1: that's amazing.
0: Yeah.
1: And something about organs.
0: Yeah.
1: Yes. Yes. Signal chain your organs as well.
0: So what that's you a, can look.
1: No, you go. No, that was. Yep. You should go.
0: What you can look forward to on today's office hours. We're going to play a couple more songs for you now. But after that, we're going to have a sort of game. We're going to do it's like word association, but we're going to do song association. We'll start out with a random word that I'm going to pull from a hat, and then you're going to give me a song that makes that something about that song reminds you of that word, and then I'm going to play off of your song and back and forth and vice versa.
1: Totally.
0: So, yeah.
1: I don't understand all that, but I'm excited anyway. Yeah. You're going to say a word and then I play a song, or you're going to play a song and then I say a word,
0: Then
1: you play a song based off that word.
0: I think we have yet to decide, but
1: I'm going to say
0: But yes. Listeners, if you have a word that you want us to play off of, give us a call. Cozy, what's that number?
1: 435-259-5968.
0: 5968 is KZMU. All right, what we got next? What's going on? No, you got to start this song over.
1: Oh, my God.
0: Okay, so this is a song I played on my last show. It's a French song that I got in a rabbit hole about this artist, Jacques Dutronc.
1: It's called Hippie Hippie
0: Hurrah.
1: Hurrah. All right, ready?
0: Let's do it.
1: Okay.

need for you, girl. Yeah. Cause I'm a full grown man.

0: And that's what I was saying the whole time. And I've been telling them that. And they don't even listen to me anymore, which is crazy. Oh, you put the no head, the no. Can you hear anything? Testing. Oh, God. Grab that one.
1: Okay. Different, there we go.
0: Different type of tape. Interesting.
1: Yeah.
0: It's more of a, or is it?
1: I don't think there's
0: any.
1: Nope,
0: just kidding.
1: Yeah, we've totally got professional headphones that I don't have duct tape.
0: Totally got you. Okay, so welcome back to this segment of Say a Word. What song word make you think of?
1: Song Association.
0: That's a better title for that.
1: Name. But for now, this game we're playing on the show is called Song Association. I got a little Webster's Pocket Dictionary in my hand.
0: Mm-hmm.
1: And during the break, I opened to a random blurb. And I pointed to a word. And the word I pointed to was gamey. And the definition is having a strong flavor of game or slightly tainted.
0: Okay.
1: So then that word inspired song choices from
0: for
1: both
0: sure.
1: Cozy and myself. And my song choice is called Snake Farm by Ray Wiley Hubbard.
0: Okay.
1: And guys, Cozy's never heard of this song.
0: This is so true. All those words were a crazy thing in that sentence.
1: I was
0: like, Snake Farm by Ray Wiley Hubbard?
1: I'm really excited to hear your opinions about this song.
0: Tell me how you got there. How did you go from gamey to Snake Farm?
1: Okay, because...
0: From gamey to Snake
1: Farm.
0: So
1: gamey, it kind of has a negative connotation. It's like gamey, like, you know, it's like
0: tough,
1: tainted
0: gristle,
1: animal meat, tough, grizzly.
0: Give me some hardtack.
1: The refrain of this song, the chorus, goes, Snake Farm just sounds nasty. Which makes me think of, first of all, snakes are things you can eat, but normally don't. And also, just sounds nasty reminds me of the tainted version of meat that is gamey. So I think we should just all have a good listen here. This is...
0: Are you going to have a good... Where'd you go?
1: This is Ray Wiley Hubbard's
0: Snake
1: Farm.
0: Sure does.

0: Wow. I feel like I learned a lot.
1: Yeah?
0: I feel like I learned a lot.
1: Like what?
0: Well, I didn't know that I didn't know that that's a, you know.
1: Song.
0: I didn't know that was a song. I didn't know the person who sung it. I didn't know about Snake Farm.
1: Yeah.
0: Or what it was or is.
1: Yeah.
0: And I can't tell if this person enjoys a Snake Farm or not.
1: I can't tell what he thinks about Ramona.
0: I love that
1: I think he thinks about her a lot.
0: He sure does. I mean, he wrote a whole song about her.
1: Yeah. Does she exist?
0: Looking like a tempest storm. I'm here for that energy. Yeah. Also love that he clocked the detail of her favorite band.
1: Yeah, we looked it up. So a Welsh band called The Alarm was in the lyrics, and that it is an actual band. And we're going to do a little research and see if we can play some of The Alarm.
0: I love that, you know, he's talking about Snake Farm, what it is, how nasty it is or something like that. Sounds nasty. Pretty much is. And then he goes, ugh. So I'm like, does he like it there? I don't know.
1: He might just be he might be doth protesting too much.
0: I doth protest.
1: Too much.
0: I am.
1: He hates the Snake Farm.
0: Whatever. I love that.
1: He seems to know a lot about it.
0: I hate this place, and I know every detail of why I hate it, and I'm going to remember it. I like that while they're doing Snake Farm stuff, whatever that could mean.
1: What does that mean?
0: I don't know. I do like that. There's also a brief reprieve in that where, what's her name? What's the woman's
1: Ramona.
0: Name?
1: Ramona.
0: Ramona was like, you got to check out this band from Wales.
1: Yeah.
0: In between, they're just like chilling and maybe drinking, smoking little cigarettes or something.
1: Right. She's drinking malt liquor. And
0: you got to check out this band called The Alarm. They're probably so good.
1: That's probably what she sounds like,
0: too. I cried when they broke up.
1: Mm-hmm.
0: I don't know why.
1: So what?
0: My turn?
1: Your turn.
0: Okay. It cannot be more different than the song you just played. Okay. So you said gaming.
1: Gaming.
0: And at first my brain went to The Game, the artist. Can't play any of that.
1: No.
0: Second spot my brain went to was games. And then I went to video games. And then obviously I made it to Legend of Zelda. And then obviously I made it to the Bad, Bad, Not Good, which is kind of a newer jazz band, doing a rendition of three different Legend of Zelda Ocarina of Time songs all smashed together for like a 9-minute melody. Seems like a really obvious train of thought to go.
1: Yeah.
0: And I'm sure many, many other people did the same thing that I just did. So I hope you're ready for a 9-minute and 34-second. We're going to do the title theme, and then it's going to go into Sarah's song and then the Song of Storms.
1: I'm actually really excited because I've never played or seen anyone play The Legend of Zelda.
0: This is great. This is Bad, Bad, Not Good. This is off of their first album, which is not on Spotify. Which I like.
1: Is it bad or not good?
0: Maybe a bit of both. Hubba hubba. But it's a great cover.
1: Yeah.
0: And if you're a Legend of Zelda fan, shout out to you. And if you liked Ocarina of Time, I think you're going to really like this show.
1: And if you've got a suggestion for our next word to associate songs with, give us a call. Or if you have a request. Or if you just want to talk to us. The number is 435-259-5968.
0: I think we're going to hear that.
1: That means the song's
0: That's
1: starting.
0: That's gaming.

0: What a super. Oh, sorry, is that?
1: No, I just.
0: Oh, you keep putting on those headphones and you keep being the wrong ones. I don't know what we're doing up here.
1: Okay, there we go.
0: Is that better?
1: Much.
0: Is that loud or too loud or too soft?
1: Too loud, and this one's too soft. This is the Goldilocks mic right here, or headphones.
0: Well, okay, turn that one down if it's better, just in case you accidentally put that one on again. Try them on. Try all of them on. Maybe at the same
1: time.
0: This
1: is perfect.
0: Perfect?
1: Absolutely
0: perfect. Absolutely perfect, Mike.
1: Absolutely.
0: So, yeah, that was my choice for video gamey, Legend of Zelda, Ocarina of Time, Bad But Not Good cover. We all know it. We all love it.
1: It's
0: a classic.
1: Yeah.
0: Yeah. It sticks with you.
1: If you're just tuning in, you're listening to KZMU Moab. Oh. This is Office Hours with myself, station manager, and also DJ Voxy, and...
0: Music and program director / DJ... DJ Cozy.
1: And we play a little bit of everything. This is also a chance, if you're a local musician, contact us. You can come up here and play during this time.
0: Yeah.
1: We'll give you information about what's going on at KZMU.
0: If you're a DJ, God.
1: And you just...
0: Nope, let me start that again. If you're a DJ and you also want a little... If you've got questions or you want some extra training or... if you just want to get another shadowing in or ask us questions about anything, you can just come up here. Up here.
1: If you bought merch and you want to pick it up, we're here right now.
0: Yeah, we're here right now. You can guarantee that most always we'll be up here for office hours. Yeah. That's what we do up here.
1: That's right. Right now we're doing a little game of word association.
0: Yes.
1: So.
0: So you picked the word gaming.
1: I picked the word gaming. And you picked the word...
0: Reaper. So I guess for those who have never heard of anything like this before, word gets picked. Brain goes whoop, and then you choose a song that you somehow arrived at after hearing the word.
1: Yes.
0: So...
1: And of course, the very first song that came to my head was that Blue Oyster Cult song, but I didn't necessarily want to play that. So why don't you tell us about one of your picks?
0: So Reaper makes me think of Grim Reaper, which is death.
1: Death.
0: Which obviously makes me think about the 1970s Detroit punk band Death.
1: Mm-hmm.
0: And so I'm going to play a song by them called Let the World Turn.
1: I love it.
0: And then we're going to get to yours right after that. Do you want to... Yeah, it was just...
1: Yeah.
0: Yeah.
1: Let's do that.
0: Okay, that sounds
1: perfect.
0: Pretty cool.
1: Okay.

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2: I was digging that band, Death.
3: Death is great.
2: Mm-hmm.
3: Death is amazing.
2: If you're just
3: tuning
2: in,
3: we love Death.
2: The band.
3: The band.
2: If you're just tuning in, you're listening to KZMU Moab, and we're doing some word song association.
3: Here's a word. Associate a song with it.
2: Exactly.
3: Now.
2: Yep. That's it. That's exactly right.
3: And those are the rules.
2: Mm-hmm. And the word is Reaper, and I thought of the band Ghost.
3: Ooh.
2: This band. That's exactly.
3: Is that right? Is that what they sound like? Mm-hmm. It's just a bunch of haunting.
2: Yeah. And they're a very, very cool band.
3: Very cool?
2: They kind of remind me of like an 80s band, but they are current.
3: They're a current 80s band.
2: And they, when they do concerts, they go in like kind of Kiss style, full face paint. They look, they're trying to look like ghouls.
3: Or dare I say ghosts?
2: Ghosts.
3: As well. Ghouls, yeah. Ghosts.
2: They're so good.
3: Government, so. Grays.
2: Yeah, exactly. Oh my gosh. Speaking of Grays, I saw that new Steven Spielberg movie yesterday.
3: Disclosure Day? Is it out?
2: Yeah, so
3: it's
2: good.
3: It's out and it's in the, it's at the.
2: It's our theater, yeah.
3: Our theater?
2: Yeah, it's
3: our theater
2: so
3: here in Moab.
2: So good, yeah.
3: Slick Rock Cinema 3? Oh, that theater?
2: That one is so good. But anyway, so this song that I've got from the band Ghost is called Dance Macabre, but
3: dance.
2: Because it's almost 12:55, I do have to tell you that our translator IDs are K294BL and K214EG.
3: Thanks for letting us know. Yeah. That those are what those are, and that is the time to say them.
2: That's right. So there you go.
3: All right. And now on to the music.
2: Yeah, let's do it.
3: Let's do it.

0: And we're back.
1: And we're back.
0: We're back, baby. Hey.
1: Yeah. Yo. We've had some coffee.
0: Yeah. Whoa.
1: Wow. Okay.
0: That's that.
1: That was this song called Don't Fear the Reaper by the Blue Oyster Cult. And that was a request from our very own Keith G.
0: Thanks, G.
1: The very same G that created Jaw Morning, and you can still catch him whenever there's a fifth Sunday every month. That'll be Keith's Sunday.
0: That's Keith's Sunday, so nobody else touch that Sunday.
1: Get out.
0: That one's for Keith.
1: Okay.
0: Get so, out.
1: Get out of here.
0: Yeah.
1: Okay. But in all seriousness, this show's called...
0: Let's get really serious.
1: Really serious.
0: We need to really take it in a little bit.
1: So this show's called Office Hours, and Cozy and I both work here. We're the only people that work here, in fact. And we are looking for DJs. So if you want to be a DJ, we got openings, we've got time slots, we've got hours
0: holes to fill
1: that need to be filled, and you could fill them.
0: Help fill our holes.
1: If you
0: with music.
1: Yeah. Okay, so like music,
0: yes,
1: and you want to come,
0: that's right,
1: hang out up here, play your music. If you get talk over the radio, mm-hmm, please
0: email me.
1: And what's the email address?
0: Cozy, COZY at KZMU.org. 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Truly, jokes and seriousness included.
1: Yeah.
0: We want you up here. We want to help water your seed to grow into something cool to share with the community.
1: Yes.
0: If you've got talk show ideas, if you've got music ideas, if you've got a variety show, if you've got a really specific genre hyper focus you're working on right now, like I really want to do it's sort of like a Norwegian death metal, specifically from the years 1960 to 1961. Still same year, different months.
1: You might need to branch out just a little more than 1 year, but
0: honestly,
1: you could
0: only
1: get specific.
0: Maybe.
1: Yeah.
0: We want to help you have your dreams come true through us.
1: Yeah,
0: does that
1: exactly
0: make sense?
1: Yeah.
0: So please.
1: And if you have questions, you know, come up. That's what Office Hours is for. Every Monday, noon to two, we will be up here. If you want to just talk with us about what being a DJ entails, or if you have a public affairs type of non-music show, you're really interested in something and you want to do 30 minutes or an hour once a month about something that you love, we are also, we have slots open for that. So come in and talk to us.
0: That's right. Talk to us in person via email.
1: Mm-hmm.
0: You can always leave us a message or try to do it on the phone, maybe.
1: There's a DJ application on our website.
0: Oh my God, you can just go do that as well.
1: Yeah.
0: And then that'll shoot straight into my inbox.
1: Yep.
0: And then we'll sort of like start a little dialogue,
1: mm-hmm,
0: about that.
1: Love it. But now is the time of the show that we like to call
0: Which Please?
1: The Oracle Speaks. We have a musical oracle deck, which is basically like a tarot deck. Each card has a musician on it. And then you pick a card and it tells you
0: your some
1: whole
0: words
1: future.
0: Yep. And then you say those words out loud over the radio and people get to hear you say that.
1: Ooh, I just pulled Kurt Cobain. And it says, we're all in this mess together, so we might as well make some noise.
0: That...
1: I love
0: it. Is really funny to me.
1: I love that. Let's make some noise. Let's on the airwaves. Don't become your own tribute band. And you can't buy Teen Spirit.
0: No, you got to earn it.
1: That just lives in you.
0: Yeah.
1: Mm-hmm. Okay, what'd you get?
0: I'm about to tell you. I got this one right here, which is that. And when I flip it over, it says, oh, I've already done this one before. I'm going to pick a different one.
1: Okay, do it.
0: Yeah. Though that is a good one.
1: Grace Jones.
0: I think we did that one a couple weeks ago.
1: But
0: so let's try this.
1: We need some novelty.
0: Ooh. We got John Coltrane.
1: Ooh.
0: John Coltrane, what do you got to say? It says, take your solo, but give others their moment too. If you follow your own truth, there are no false notes.
1: Mm,
0: and find beauty in the unexpected.
1: Yes.
0: Let's go, John.
1: Also, did you know John Coltrane's wife, Alice, was also a really good composer?
0: Mm-hmm. I did know that.
1: Which is great. Okay, I think we've got time. We're going to do new music, courtesy of DJ Cozy.
0: That's
1: at around 1:30.
0: Yeah, I mean, I've got a bunch. So if we wanted to start early, we could start early.
1: I think we should do one more word association.
0: You want to do one more word association? Okay.
1: I'm going to pick a word. Yes, if you just tuned
0: kind of like
1: in, I love that. I hope somebody just turned their dial to us when you were doing that. Okay, the word is...
0: Oops, word is goblin mode? That's weird.
1: Oh, I like it. Blithe. Carefree and cheerful.
0: Blithe.
1: Like blithe spirit. Like blithe. Like carefree and cheerful.
0: Ha ha ha.
1: Yes, exactly.
0: Something like that, maybe?
1: Yeah.
0: Blithe, carefree.
1: What song does that make me think of? Do you
0: have
1: one?
0: Think of like... Not immediately.
1: I've got it.
0: What do you got?
1: Obla-di-obla-da by the Beatles.
0: That is actually a really good one.
1: Carefree and cheerful. Coming right up, courtesy of your community-powered and empowered station, KZMU.
0: There it is. What am I going to play? I'm going to decide while this one's going.
1: I think we're going to do
0: that. Are you ready?
1: I am. I hope everybody's having a blithe time listening to our show.
0: Hope you're having a great blithey day. Blithey.

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1: Talk.
0: You've been listening to a new-ish show called Office Hours, and it's noon to two on two Mondays.
1: Today's noon to Monday. two on noondays.
0: On noondays, two to one.
1: So good luck remembering that.
0: It's an 11-hour show.
1: Yeah.
0: No, we won't
1: backwards
0: do that to
1: through
0: you.
1: Time as well. Yeah. Just kind of a new thing we're trying to do.
0: Yeah, and we basically. If you want to come up to talk to us, talk about being a DJ, talk about underwriting, talk about ways that we can collaborate. You know, Cozy, one of my favorite things about the radio is...
1: Tell me.
0: It's an ephemeral, unlimited, beautiful resource. It's conversations between KZMU and our community, and it really is for the community. So if you have an idea, that's what we're here for. We want... to hear from you.
1: Let us know.
0: Literally, because any person can come up or pre-record or do something, we can come to you, can talk about anything. We can literally do anything on the radio.
1: Literally?
0: Not literally.
1: Anything.
0: Not, well.
1: Those aren't 100% true, but the gesture is extremely true. It would be hard-pressed. You'd have to try to... do something that we can't do on the radio.
0: Yeah.
1: We are a vessel.
0: Yeah.
1: And we want to, we want to help our community's dreams flourish,
0: mm-hmm.
1: come to fruition,
0: mm-hmm.
1: and sort of give everyone the flowers while we're out here.
0: We want to support the community in every way, creatively. If you work for a nonprofit or you know of a resource that we can spread the word about, if you... want to get more exposure for your business or event, you can become an underwriter. If you want to play music, become a DJ. Call us up. Come up here during office hours.
1: Come hang out. Come vibe.
0: And we're here till 2, and the last half hour is liner notes, which is all about new music. And since you're the music and programming director.
1: Who, me?
0: Yeah.
1: Yeah.
0: You got some new music you want to... turn us on to, right?
1: Yeah, I just, you know, we're stacking new music now. So I was absent all last week, but that's okay because we still have new music that is not even a month old out.
0: Mm-hmm. Baby music.
1: Little baby music. Mm-hmm, that's right. Playing a lot of lullabies, mm-hmm. a lot of really soft, sweet, tiny, small, squishy baby music.
0: This music is so young, its skull hasn't even formed all the way.
1: It does not know how to count. It is not.
0: Doesn't even know how to hold its own head up.
1: Yeah, whoa, ridiculous. Little baby. Yeah. So that's what we're doing.
0: Sorry
1: up here.
0: For just, any babies listening.
1: Yes.
0: We're not making fun
1: the babies
0: of
1: are like, dude, not cool. Not chill, cool. Dude.
0: I'm almost I'm able to hold my head up.
1: Yeah, I'm X amount of months old.
0: Yeah. Anyway.
1: So I'm going to do that.
0: Let's get on into it.
1: Here's some new music.
0: Thanks for listening.
1: Yay.

Y'all, thank you so much for joining us for Office Hours. That's it. Jenna's already busy working. She said, I got to go. I got to get to work. So I'm going to go do the same thing. We got maybe one more song, but stay tuned. I can hear Queerly's up next. And I hope everyone's having a wonderful day. 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I'll be here for a few more hours today. So there's the that on that. 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

Good afternoon. Good afternoon, Moab. This is DJ Rebel Girl here on KZMU. And let's get our day started here. I just got back from vacation. Ooh, kicked my butt. Came back to some serious heat. And but got a nice little mix of music for you today. We're going to start out a little slow. A couple songs that I fell in love with while I was in Iceland the past couple of weeks. And we're going to start slow, then we'll pick up the pace a little bit. I think everybody around here is moving slow. So let's enjoy ourselves.

0: That was good old Imogene Heap. Haven't heard from her for in a while. No, it's like I think that was a big song in 2020, wasn't it? I think so. Or shortly after. Before that, we heard When I'm Down with R.I.P. Oliver Tree. He died last week, killed in a helicopter crash that, I don't know, was very suspicious, but that's my opinion. Before that, we heard You and Me by Shalu. And then an Icelandic song by a gentleman named Adur, which I'm not pronouncing correctly, which is also a city in Iceland. And so you weren't crazy if you could not understand any of the lyrics of that song. before that, we heard from Ed Carlson with Cage, and then Message to Bears with a song They Ran. I just love those songs. And thought I would just mention here that the opinions and statements heard on this program are those of the presenter and not necessarily represent the opinions and position of the management or trustees of KZMU. Anyone who has different viewpoints is invited to call the office at 435-259-8824. So yeah, let's just get that out of the way because we are community radio. So, as I was mentioning, it's a hot, sunny day, hazy. We've got some fires going, at least one big fire up in not far from Salt Lake City that's, even though we're like, 5 hours away south, we can still see the smoke, and it's pretty crappy air quality. But we're doing the best we can. So let's keep moving. We're going to lighten up the mood a little bit and pick up the pace. It is Pride Month across the country, and I think the world is, no, not the world, but at least across the country here. June is Pride Month. So I have a little song that'll get us right into that with the Great Scissor Sisters. If you don't know them, they're pretty fun. And we had a really cool Pride event last night at the pool, and they've got some great things planned with, of course, August being the month that we celebrate Pride here in Moab. So they're planning lots of fun stuff. So yeah, let's pick up our music here and have a little bit of fun.
1: What's up? It's Pickles. We have a message.
2: Hey, I'm calling you back. Ooh, she's been a bitch tonight. And by bitch, I mean this rain. No cap. 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And you know the MTA should stand for motherfuckers touching my ass. So then I get to the club looking like a drowned, harassed rat and am greeted not by Miss Rose at the door, but our friend Johnny 5-0. Yes, honey, the NYPD shut down the party. So no fee for me.
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We're celebrating 34 years of live local grassroots radio here in Moab, Green River, Castle Valley, Thompson Springs, Monticello, Blanding, Bluff, and all of those sweet spots in between. Thought I would read a few upcoming community events. So coming up on July 10th, that's a little ways from now, and also on September 11th, we have our Arts and Ag Markets, and they're free, family-friendly events over at Suwannee City Park. These outdoor markets will feature local and regional artists, lots of good food, produce, activities, and live music. It's always a good time. And let's see what else we have going on. Coming up on June 25th, right around the corner here, we have over at Moab Information Center, there's a lecture series that's going to present Our Time in the Parks by Rhodes Smart, 6 p.m. And on June 26th at the Moab Information Center, Ranger Rhodes Smart will share a journey of introspection through our national parks as we explore the concept of time. What is time and why does it matter? These are questions I often ask myself. Through this engaging program, we'll examine the many ways we experience and understand time and how these perspectives influence our appreciation, conservation, and management of public lands. I'm definitely going to go to that. Sounds like something I would really enjoy. And we heard quite a few songs there before our little break. That last song was Passionate by A.J. Mitchell, and then Lose My Mind. That's featuring Bipolar Sunshine and Surf Mesa. One That You Love by Alan Furr, and Never Ender, which is Tame Impala with Justice, Swimming Paul with the song Fading, and Cream and Script with Turn Up the Dose, and What It Feels Like by Daya and Dylan Francis, Old School Flavor by Max Styler, and then some good Rufus Du Sol on my knees, and they're on tour this summer. Oh wow, I'd love to have seen them. I think everything sold out pretty quick. But yeah, one of my favorite bands. So, all right, let's keep our music going. Got a little bit more time here.

never know she follows her words from town to town. We both got gardens as long as maybe it's okay that I am speechless, cause I picked you this poke.

Little Annie DeFranco there. Annie DeFranco, I should say. Can't go wrong with listening to some of her amazing songs. Before that, we heard Blood Bank by Bon Iver, Anjiro, Billie Eilish, Faith Healer, Julian Baker, Slide Away. Love that song, Slide Away, by Miley Cyrus. Harry Styles' Carla's song. And the song Butterflies by Isaiah Falls and Joyce Rice. Riptide, a cool version of Riptide there. And Cheapskate by Oliver Tree, R.I.P. Oliver Tree. Wow, still bummed about that. Some Fits in the Tantrums and A.J. Mitchell. And yeah, good stuff. So I'm going to be heading out a little bit early today, but I'm going to close out the show with a really cool song. It's a collection of several different female singers. And I just love the message in this song. It's pretty cool. So yeah, I'll be back next Monday with Abigail for our Gen X to Z talk show that we do. And then I'll be back the week after that. So yeah, looking forward to it. And hope you have a wonderful week.

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And he wants to make a stand to show the world what he's feeling. And he wants to set fire to the anguish, spread the ash

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She steps forth out of the doorway and says something like, "Are you hungry?" as the sky grows dark.

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Coming up is the regional roundup with Maeve Conran and the Rocky Mountain Community Radio Coalition. 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

0: Welcome to the Regional Roundup, a production of Rocky Mountain Community Radio, a coalition of public and community radio stations in Colorado, Wyoming, Utah, and New Mexico, including this one. I'm Maeve Conran, the coalition's managing editor, and coming up on today's show, the Colorado River is at a tipping point. A recent conference brought stakeholders together. We'll find out what happened.
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4: We decided to invite the public into the process and have them take pictures of national park signs so that there would be a record of what these signs said, should they be censored or altered.
0: From Rocky Mountain Community Radio, it's the Regional Roundup. But first, poets from around the region gathered in the Four Corners recently. As KSJD's Lacey McKay reports, they explored themes of memory, language, and home.
5: 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Navajo Nation Poet Laureate Jake Skeets led a workshop called Resensing Home, Grounding Memories. Skeets said poetry can help people move beyond simply remembering a moment and back into the sights, sounds, smells, and textures of it.
6: For me, a grounding memory is a memory rooted in a sensory experience that helps us return to an important part of ourselves.
5: Skeets asked participants to name memories they could taste, smell, touch,